0: Junior, what happened? What happened?
1: Stanky double, Robinson single, Walker homered, there was a triple play, the Cardinals came up, scored four runs, Karowski homered with bases loaded, the score is tied 26-26. What a ball game!
0: Yep. Now who's up?
1: Stanky.
0: Must be his bat and ball. Quiet. Goodness, quiet. What? Here's the pitch.
2: Ball one.
0: What's with that umpire?
1: They run out of men.
0: Oh, I see.
3: Hey, Milty! Milty Bell!
1: Hey, look, Pop, behind you. It's Lou Parker.
0: I'm not turning my head.
3: Hey!
1: Can't you just turn around for a second? Answer him.
0: Well, I guess I better. What is it, Lou? What happened? I just turned my head. What happened?
1: Stanky triple. Robinson walked. Yeah. Reese doubled off the scoreboard and was caught sliding into third.
0: Yeah.
1: There was a fight at second base.
0: Fight
1: the Cards
0: second.
1: Came up and made four runs.
0: Yeah.
1: Then the game was held up for a little while on account of rain.
0: What's the score?
1: 62-61.
0: Nice tight game. Who's up?
1: The Cardinals.
0: Good. Who's the batter?
1: Stanky.
0: Stanky? He's with Brooklyn.
1: While you had your head turned, he was traded.
0: That does it. Junior, come on, let's go home.
1: No, Pop, we're staying to the end.
0: You're kidding.
1: No, Pop, we're staying.
0: Okay, here it comes.
1: No, no, Pop.
0: I'll kill myself.
1: No, steady. I'll kill myself.
0: Thank you very, very much. Well, that about winds up the hilarity for tonight. Mr. Gallup, how about telling the folks who's appearing in person this week at the Roxy?
4: Of course. Stanky.
0: Thank you, Pee Wee Reese. Good night, ladies and gentlemen.
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6: That episode of the Milton Berle Show was from September 30th, 1947, indeed the date of the first game of the World Series that year, featuring an all-New York City showdown between the Yankees and the Brooklyn Dodgers. Of course, you heard frequent references to second baseman Eddie Stanky, clearly because his last name was funny to say, but it was one of his Dodger teammates who made history during that World Series. Jackie Robinson was the first African-American player to appear in a World Series. Of course, earlier that same 1947 season, he broke Major League Baseball's color barrier. By the way, the Yankees would win the series in seven games. I'm Greg Bell, and up next here on Win Radio Was, we ride into the Wild West with Hopalong Cassidy and his sidekick, California Carlson. We'll be right back.
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4: The Rockingham County Sheriff's Office is honored to serve Rockingham County and the city of Harrisonburg, which is not only the community where we work, but also

I'm looking for the kazoo. I can't find the kazoo. All right, next chorus, and go. Those damn Democrats. My gosh, if they weren't here, everything be pure. That's enough of that. No, if you hear that too much, you get excited. Other shows will start doing it, and they won't. It's a whole thing going on. It's a very complicated thing. Walter Sterling, every damn Sunday, KMOX, KDKA, for like 8 seconds. What's wrong with them? And WPHT Philadelphia. I have to explain something. I was on WPHT every day in Philadelphia. I loved it. I loved everybody there. Greg Stocker, best program director you could ever hope for. All of that was good. And then the one you couldn't refuse. Right now, I also have the privilege on being the Red Apple Audio Network's all night, every night. And you can hear that show. Hey, Philly, you can hear that show.

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2: ABC News, I'm Wayne Cabot. Oil is trading much higher as fighting resumes across the Gulf. Iran firing on commercial vessels in the Strait of Hormuz as U.S. forces conduct strikes on Iranian targets. Both U.S. and global Brent crude up more than 3%. Brent approaching, as we say, $80 a barrel. U.S. gasoline prices are rising for the first time since May. One of the war's strongest supporters was Lindsey Graham. And on ABC's Jay O'Brien has learned what likely caused his sudden death at 71.
3: Graham's office sharing the preliminary findings from the medical examiner, showing the senator died from a ruptured aorta stemming from heart disease.
2: Graham had just returned from Ukraine, hoping to help end its war. But near a playground, a Russian missile strike sent children screaming as they sought shelter in a coffee shop, glass shattering around them. This is ABC News.
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0: We are Red Eye Radio. He's Eric Carlin. I'm Gary McNamara. So when it comes to when I look at a Lindsey Graham, I think the most important thing that he did politically was constantly was one of those people out there over a period of, you know, we're talking 30 years.
1: Yeah.
0: Talking about the enemies that we face and why they're our enemies.
1: Right.
0: And, you know, you look at and you look at, for example, and I brought up, you know, Trump the other day saying, you know, when he was asked, well, what's the difference? A month ago, you were like, these are rational people. They want to have it. You know, your vice president was out there saying, well, you know, there's a new group of people out there that want peace. And we know it's a load of crap.
1: Right.
0: If you know about Islamic radicalism, you know it is. And you had really Rubio and you had the strong voices of Rubio and Lindsey Graham saying these people are enemies. They're not like us. Stop doing this.
1: Right.
0: And that's extremely important to have right now in our federal government.
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1: ABC News, I'm Wayne Cabot. The United States launching several waves of strikes on Iran into Monday morning over Iran's attacks on ships in the Strait of Hormuz. Iran lighting what on fire? International crude surging to near 80 bucks a barrel. Iran also claiming to have damaged a U.S. base in Bahrain. ABC's Allison Kosick says, for what it's worth,
2: talks were held this weekend in Oman, though U.S. negotiators did not attend. The U.S. had expected Iran to publicly commit to stop attacking ships in the strait following those negotiations.
1: A tear in the main artery of the heart is what doctors believe killed Senator Lindsey Graham at 71. The special election to replace him on the South Carolina ballot is 1 month

0: away. Kentucky Senator Mitch McConnell says he fell. That's why he's been in the hospital this past month. Says people of his generation, he's 84, are sensitive about showing vulnerability. He's now in a rehab facility. This is ABC News.
1: WSVA's local AccuWeather for Harrisonburg and the Shenandoah Valley. Tonight, partly cloudy skies, low 63. Winds will be light and variable. Sunny to partly cloudy, a nice day on Monday. The high tomorrow at 81. Sunshine and a bit warmer Tuesday, the high up to 86. And then sunshine, it'll be a hot day for Wednesday. High Wednesday afternoon, reaching all the way to 97. I'm AccuWeather forecaster Steve Williams on WSVA.
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1: 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Breaking news just from a few minutes ago. Actor Sam Neill has died.
2: Yeah, that came across in the last hour or so. Sam Neill passed away after what his family called sudden and brief illness, unexpectedly.

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3: No accidents, no delays that we're seeing right now up and down the valley or in central Virginia. But if you're seeing it and we're not saying it, call the WSVA traffic and news tip line 540-214-2500 and let us know. WSVA's local AccuWeather for Harrisonburg and the Shenandoah Valley. Sunny to partly cloudy today with a high at 81. Winds will be southeast at 4 to 8 miles per hour. Tonight, cloudy skies with a low at 59. Tomorrow, sunny and warmer, the high at 88. Sunny and very warm starting Wednesday. Look for a high at 97. And Thursday, partly sunny with a high at 96. Friday, sunshine, thunderstorm possible, the high around 92. And Saturday, partly sunny skies with a thunderstorm around and a high at 93. Looking ahead to next Sunday, a chance of a thunderstorm with a high at 89. Next week, temperatures cool back down to the low and mid-80s by midweek. After the low 90s on Monday, we'll be back to around 80 to 85 for the rest of next week. It looks like overall a dry week as well. Only a chance of a thunderstorm on Monday and maybe a little more rain on Thursday. Right now, 63 and partly cloudy at WSVA. WSVA time is now 6:21.
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12: Everyone's story is different. 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
13: I came here because of persistent back pain, which I've been suffering for several years. The ordinary treatments were not working, so a friend of mine described this place and said, you probably should come here because I think they'll help you. So I've been coming here, and I've seen a gradual change in my pain. It's not severe when I get up in the morning. I'm able to move around a lot more. I'm able to stand for longer periods of time, which I wasn't able to do before. This place is tremendous.

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3: Let's take a look at sports. I am Dave Riggert, and James Madison redshirt sophomore pitcher Luke McGrath was selected by the Chicago Cubs on Sunday in the 18th round of the Major League Baseball draft. The Charlotte native made 24 appearances this past season for the Dukes, and he led JMU with 4 saves as he struck out 28 batters in 28 innings. JMU incoming freshman Lee Garris from Norfolk was also drafted on Sunday as he was selected by the Yankees in the 13th round. And former JMU infielder Mike Mancini, who finished his career at Vanderbilt, was taken by the Giants in the 9th round yesterday. From Major League Baseball, the Nationals were swept by the Yankees as they lost Sunday in D.C. 5-3, while the Orioles completed the 3-game sweep of Kansas City with a victory Sunday at Camden Yards 8-2. In the Valley Baseball League on Sunday, Harrisonburg beat Charlottesville 2-1, while Front Royal knocked off Percival 8-7. Strasburg doubled up Woodstock 8-4, Culpeper edged Waynesboro 9-8, and Winchester beat Newmarket 6-2. And from the Rockingham County Baseball League last night, Clover Hill shut out Broadway 13-0 as they improved to 16-4. That's a look at sports. I'm Dave Riggert.
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7: Recent rains have been helpful on many Virginia farms, but we continue to be in a serious drought situation. As of late last week, 39% of the Old Dominion was in severe drought, while 26% of the state was in extreme drought. Topsoil moisture, however, has improved during the last week. The Virginia Dairy Herd Improvement Association continues to recognize the top Virginia dairy farms when it comes to milk quantity and milk quality. According to the latest news release, several of those dairy farms are located right here in the Shenandoah Valley, including M.D. and Lee Simmons in Mount Solon, Maynard Heatwell Dairy Farm in Rockingham County, Cave View Farms in Weirs Cave, and Chad and Rebecca McMurray in Harrisonburg. For News Talk 92.1 and 550 WSVA, I'm Ish.
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1: WSBA's local AccuWeather for Harrisonburg and the Shenandoah Valley. Mostly sunny, less humid today, the high 81. Winds will be southeast at 4 to 8 miles per hour. Mostly cloudy tonight, low 59. Sunshine and warmer tomorrow, the high 88. And hot weather expected to start on Wednesday, continue into the upcoming weekend. Sunshine Wednesday with a high at 97. Thursday, partly sunny at 96. Friday, partly sunny. Could see a couple of thunderstorms around at a high at 92. And Saturday, look for sunshine mixed with a few clouds and a high at 93. Next chance of a shower or thunderstorm will be on Sunday with a high of 89. Then next week, Monday, 91, with sunshine and a couple of thunderstorms. And after that, the rest of next week, we're back in the mid-80s again. Right now, we have 70 and sunny at WSBA. 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It is a Museum Monday. Every Monday, we give you a chance to win tickets for the Frontier Culture Museum in Stanton, the biggest open-air Living History Museum in the Shenandoah Valley. 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
12: Let's take a look at sports. I am Dave Riggert, and James Madison redshirt sophomore pitcher Luke McGrath was selected by the Chicago Cubs on Sunday in the 18th round of the Major League Baseball draft. The Charlotte native made 24 appearances this past season for the Dukes, and he led JMU with four saves as he struck out 28 batters in 28 innings.

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4: It was a weekend of family films in movie theaters. Moana made $43 million in ticket sales this weekend, below what analysts had forecast for the film's debut. The live-action remake of that family film comes just 10 years after the original animated version debuted, and just 2 years after Moana 2 hit theaters. Minions and Monsters came in at number 2, collecting $20.5 million.
5: It's good to be back.
4: And Toy Story 5 raked in $18.5 million, enough for third place at the box office. Meanwhile, the Michael Jackson biopic Michael has now officially grossed more than $1 billion at the global box office. It marks the first biopic to ever pass that milestone.
6: I love you.
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4: And happy 84th birthday to Harrison Ford today. Mike Dubosky, ABC News.
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2: No accidents, no delays up and down the valley or in central Virginia. But if you're seeing it and we're not saying it, call the WSBA traffic and news tip line at 540-214-2500 and let us know. 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WSBA's local AccuWeather for Harrisonburg and the Shenandoah Valley, mostly sunny and pleasant today. Lower humidity, the high at 81. Winds will be southeast at 4 to 8 miles per hour. Tonight, temperatures actually dropping to the upper 50s with mainly clear skies overnight. During the day tomorrow, we will warm up to the upper 80s with sunshine expected. And then during the day on Wednesday, Thursday, and Friday, expect hot and more humid weather as it moves into the area. Wednesday, sunshine and a high at 97. Thursday, partly sunny at 96. And Friday, sunny and hot with an afternoon thunderstorm and a high at 92. Looking ahead to the upcoming weekend, sunshine continues with some clouds mixed in on Saturday, the high at 93. And Sunday, we could see a little rain or thunderstorm activity with a high at 86. Right now, we have sunshine, a few clouds, and the current temperature is 70 here at WSVA. 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For more details on Lennox Home Comfort System, call 540-434-5988. 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An interesting story that we have about a lottery winner this morning. Apparently, right here in Virginia, a Virginia man said that he believed to be a non-winning, what he thought was a non-winning lottery ticket. He carried it around for weeks in his truck before he actually discovered that, oh no, it is a winning ticket. The Hanover County man told the Virginia Lottery he didn't realize he was carrying around the gold hard cash scratch-off ticket and that was actually worth something. Until the lottery told him, yeah, it's worth $100,000. The man said he eventually attempted to scan the ticket and he thought it was a non-winner. until it came up and said that there was an error message. That's when he took it to

0: the local store, scanned it again, and found out he had just won $100,000 in the Virginia lottery. The winner said that his prize money will go toward paying some bills and making upgrades to his home. The rest of it, he's going to be doing a wise thing here that a lot of people don't. He's going to sock it in a savings account. So congratulations to that gentleman. And always check those lottery tickets. You never know. Maybe you missed something. Coming up next, Dave Riggert is standing by. He's got an update on sports for us here on WSBA's Early Mornings.
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9: Let's take a look at sports. I am Dave Riggert, and James Madison redshirt sophomore pitcher Luke McGrath was selected by the Chicago Cubs on Sunday in the 18th round of the Major League Baseball draft. The Charlotte native made 24 appearances this past season for the Dukes, and he led JMU with four saves as he struck out 28 batters in 28 innings. McGrath is the 14th player drafted under head coach Marlon Eikenberry. JMU incoming freshman Lee Garris from Norfolk was also drafted on Sunday as he was selected by the Yankees in the 13th round. And former JMU infielder Mike Mancini, who finished his career at Vanderbilt, was taken by the Giants in the 9th round yesterday. From Major League Baseball, the Nationals were swept by the Yankees as they lost Sunday in D.C. 5-3. Washington drops below 500 at the All-Star break as they're now 48-49, while the Orioles completed a three-game sweep of Kansas City with a victory on Sunday at Camden Yards 8-2. Baltimore improves to 46-51. It is the All-Star break in Major League Baseball as the Home Run Derby will take place tonight in Philadelphia, and the Midsummer Classic is tomorrow night from Citizens Bank Park. From the Rockingham County Baseball League on Sunday, Clover Hill beat Broadway 13-0 as the Bucks still lead the County League at 16-4, and Broadway drops to 7-10. Massanutten was leading Elkton 3-0 in the first inning last night, but the game has been suspended due to rain in the first inning. There are two games in the County League scheduled tonight as Gravels plays at Bridgewater at 7 o'clock and Clover Hill plays host to Montezuma at 7:45 from Buck Bowman Park. And from the Valley Baseball League on Sunday, Harrisonburg stopped a four-game skid as they knocked off Charlottesville 2-1. The Turks improved to 13-18, while the Tom Sox are now 15-16. Elsewhere in in the Valley League last night. Front Royal beat Percival 8-7. Strasburg doubled up Woodstock 8-4. Culpeper edged Waynesboro 9-8. Newmarket fell to Winchester 6-2. And Stanton was supposed to play at Covington, but that game was postponed last night. That's a look at sports. I'm Dave Riggert.
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13: From ABC News, I'm Chuck Sievertson. The U.S. and Iran again shooting missiles at each other. Iran had a container ship in the Strait of Hormuz. The U.S. fired missiles at Iran, and then Iran fired missiles at Jordan, Kuwait, Oman, and Qatar.
11: Oil prices have jumped, and so could gasoline. ABC News Chief White House Correspondent Mary Bruce.
12: These fresh attacks are coming amid mixed messages about the Strait of Hormuz. After targeting commercial ships in the critical waterway for days, Iran declaring it's closing the Strait of Hormuz. But President Trump says that's not the case. He insists that it is open.
11: More Israeli air attacks.

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Makes sense. They're leveraged up to their eyeballs. They drive the nicest cars, have the nicest homes, and they can afford all of their giant payments, but it's not moving them forward when it comes to their net worth. And remember this, the composition matters. You don't want 90% of your net worth to be in your home. You want to be building wealth that you can actually use. And what we found in our millionaire study is that about a third of their net worth was in their home, and about two-thirds was their retirement. And of course, you've got cash and cars and, you know, watches and jewelry and that stuff in there, but the bulk of it is going to be your home, and the huge bulk is going to be that nest egg. So net worth, it's a GPS coordinate. It's not a grade on how you are as a person, but it's a good thing to be tracking to know if you're moving in the right direction. And I hope that all of you listening to the show end up Baby Steps Millionaires by following this. 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
3: ABC News, I'm Chuck Sievertson. The U.S. and Iran are shooting missiles again. The U.S. at Iran and Iran at several Mideast countries. Oil prices have gone up, and so could gasoline. ABC News Chief White House Correspondent Mary Bruce.
4: These fresh attacks are coming amid mixed messages about the Strait of Hormuz. After targeting commercial ships in the critical waterway for days, Iran declaring it's closing the Strait of Hormuz. But President Trump says that's not the case. He insists that it is open.
3: Crossings in the Strait of Hormuz went down sharply over the weekend, says the maritime intelligence company Kepler. This morning, a shooting occurred in Biddeford, Maine. A person was killed and federal immigration police were involved, say two Maine state lawmakers. They say state police and other law enforcers are investigating. With extreme heat spreading across more of the U.S., over 2,700 people died heat-related deaths in May and June in England and Wales, say health officials there. This is ABC News.
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5: Our scripture of the day, Ecclesiastes 5:3. For a dream comes with much business, and a fool's voice with many words. Les Brown said, too many of us are not living our dreams because we are living our fears. Andrew joins us in Salt Lake City. Up next, Andrew, what's going on?
6: Hey, George, thanks for having me on. I appreciate it.
5: Absolutely.
6: So just getting into it. I'm 25. My girlfriend and I recently became parents about 8 weeks ago. We have a little baby girl. And right now she's staying at home taking care of her, and we're blessed to be living with her mom rent free. And right now I feel like I could be more aggressive paying off debt, but as a new dad, I find myself wanting kind of like a bigger safety net, just cause I feel like every financial decision falls on me. Like I'm third now, in the pecking order. And so am I providing my family with like a wise safety net, or am I sacrificing progress because I'm afraid of like all the unknowns of what could happen?
5: Mm. That's a great question, and becoming a father will definitely make you take stock in all of this, and you sort of bow up as the provider, and it's sort of is your identity of am I providing or not, and that's how you sort of judge yourself. And then the picture of debt and savings in there, you know, financially providing is a big part of that. But what I don't want you to do is have a false sense of security that a savings balance gives you while debt is eaten away at your family in the background.
6: Uh-huh.
5: So it's sort of this, on the accounting sheet, the debt is really, you don't have as much as you think when you owe all these debtors. So how much debt do you guys have?
6: Yeah, myself, I have about $5,700 on a credit card and then a car loan for around $18,000. She has some school loans that aren't really like a priority right now. Like we have some time. That's like about $5,000. So overall, we have about 28,000, 29,000.
5: Okay. What do you mean you have time on the student loans?
6: We haven't really talked about it, and honestly, like, so we aren't married, and I feel like when it comes to like, I do kind of just put the load on my shoulders with the finances, and she doesn't really, you know, she's hands off and kind of just, you know, it's really me, and so we probably need to have a conversation there, but it's not something that's like I don't know, like she doesn't owe it right now, or yeah, but she's told me $5,000, like she's just unsure about it.
5: Okay, well, the reason I ask is I want all of this debt to become a priority, and if that's the lowest debt in the debt snowball once you guys are married, which is that on the table now? Is this happening this weekend?
6: It's definitely on the table. We skipped some steps, we were dating for 2 years, then had a kid, and marriage was on, you know, on the table, and it still is, but it's just,
5: but I mean, she's the one, right? You guys are, you're all in, all three.
6: 100%. Yeah.
5: Okay. Then I'm going to go full Dave Ramsey and say, just go to the courthouse and get legally married.

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9: Haley is up next in Washington, D.C. Haley, welcome to the show.
10: Hey, George. Thanks for having me.
9: Absolutely. What's going on with you?
10: I am currently 27. I live with my parents, and I am trying to figure out how to afford moving out. Don't know if I can afford it, really.
9: Okay, great question. Are you in the D.C. area proper?
10: I am, yes.
9: Okay, what is rent cost around your area for a reasonable, let's say one bedroom, but let's also talk about maybe a two or three bedroom with roommates?
10: Mm-hmm. Yeah, one bedroom, I found a reasonable one at $1,800, kind of outside in the metro area. And I would say with roommates for a single person, I could get that down to $1,500, maybe $1,200.
9: Okay, great. What are you making?
10: Before taxes, I make $89K a year gross. And then after taxes, it comes out to like $4,000 a month.
9: Whoa.
10: I mean, after taxes and like withholdings for insurance and stuff.
9: Okay. Are you doing any investing right now?
10: I do have an investment retirement account. I've got $15K in that about. And then I think I have another like $5K in a Roth IRA.
9: Cool. Way to go. All right. What are you doing for work?
10: I work for the government.
9: Fantastic. Well, you got a great salary. That helps. That tells me independence is in your near future. And do you have any debt?
10: No, like debt. I have a credit card that I pay off every month. I do have a dog, so I'd consider like owning a pet, kind of.
9: Yeah, dogs are a form of future debt if you're not careful.
10: Right.
9: I say that as an owner of two French bulldogs who I've spent too much money on. So let's talk about this. You're 27, living with mom and dad. You're wanting to get out. You're bringing home a little over $4,000 a month.
10: Yeah.
9: So our parameter for all housing, this counts for rent, this is your mortgage, is about a quarter of your after-tax monthly income.
10: Yeah.
9: So that doesn't count like your investment contributions, your health care. We're just talking about after taxes. So that kind of helps you go, okay, that's probably more like $5,000 a month for you, right?
10: That's true. Yes.
9: So now we're looking at $1,250 is sort of what we're aiming for. Now, if it's $1,300, nothing's on fire. It's just we want to have wiggle room to do the other baby steps and to live our life and to, you know, build wealth. So have you looked into living with other roommates, people who already have a place?

0: friends in the
1: Yes.
0: area.
1: Yeah, I really think that's the solution. I don't have friends in the area, but I've also thought about like maybe finding a place that has a couple bedrooms and then looking for roommates. For me.

0: investment growth and opportunity out of it?
1: That's a great question. 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
1: It's 12:30, the Rockingham Petroleum temperature, 79 degrees, with partly sunny skies here at WSBA.
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3: ABC News, I'm Michelle Franzen. After a weekend of trading strikes, the U.S. and Iran announcing blockades on the Strait of Hormuz again. President Trump says the naval blockade on ships bound for Iranian ports will go back into effect. On Fox and Friends, the president signaled the U.S. would take control of the shipping waterway and should get a 20% toll.
4: Now we're going to guard it. We're going to get paid for guarding it. A lot of money. But we just want to be reimbursed for doing all of this, for putting our people in danger.
3: In Maine, according to multiple sources, federal immigration authorities were involved in a shooting in the town of Biddeford. On Facebook, Maine State Speaker Ryan Fecteau posted one person was killed. That shooting has led to protests. Homeland Security and the FBI have not responded to ABC's request for comment. Fans and fellow actors remembering Sam Neill, best known for his roles in blockbuster films like Jurassic Park and The Hunt for Red October, along with artistic films like The Piano. The New Zealand native was 78. This is ABC News.
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6: We have an accident in the city of Harrisonburg just occurred within the last 10 minutes here. That's on Hill Street in the 100 block of Hill Street. Expect possible delays if you're on Hill Street close to East Elizabeth Street in Harrisonburg. An accident, like I said, just in the last couple of minutes. No reports of any road closures, but keep an eye out if you're traveling through that area. And if you're seeing it and we're not saying it, call the WSBA Traffic and News Tip line 540-214-2500 and let us know.
7: WSVA's local AccuWeather for Harrisonburg and the Shenandoah Valley. Sunny to partly cloudy, pleasant and less humid to kick off the week this afternoon. The high of 81, mostly cloudy tonight, the low 10 to 59. Sunny, warmer for Tuesday with the high of 88. Then blazing sunshine Wednesday, quite hot with the high up to 97. Partly sunny, still quite hot Thursday, the high of 96 on Thursday. I'm AccuWeather meteorologist Jason Caterina on WSVA.
6: 79 and partly sunny at WSVA. WSVA time is now 12:33.
8: For News Talk 92.1 and 550 WSVA, I'm Lyndon Kaiser. Governor Abigail Spanberger today announced that Virginia will be the first state in the nation to offer residents across the Commonwealth the opportunity to participate in Switch Together, a group buying program for home solar and battery storage. Spanberger says the optional solar group purchasing initiative is designed to increase energy generation, protect families against future utility rate hikes, and make energy more affordable for Virginians.
9: This program has already helped more than 400 Virginians switch to solar. Now we're looking to expand this opportunity from just a few counties to the entire Commonwealth. Aggregating the Commonwealth's buying power means even deeper discounts through a process that cuts out the middleman.
8: The campaign is open through October 15th and is available in more than 100 localities across Virginia, with plans to expand to every community. Protesters are asking state lawmakers to put the brakes on the expansion of data centers in the Commonwealth. Dozens of people showed up to protest data centers at the Capitol Square Bell Tower in Richmond on Saturday. Organizers say data centers are using up resources like water and electricity without giving enough back to the communities where they're located. They accuse state lawmakers of putting corporate profits ahead of community interests and ask for a pause on data center development until stronger regulations are in place. Several local governments have recently paused or canceled data center projects while trying to set new parameters on how those projects impact their residents. Sign work and paving operations on Route 11 will slow traffic across the valley this week and next. The Virginia Department of Transportation's Brian Baer says there could be some congestion on Lee Highway in Rockingham County.
10: Expect northbound and southbound turn lane and shoulder closures. For sign work near the intersections with Route 704, Cecil Wampler Road, and Oakwood Drive. That daytime work will continue through Friday.
8: Meanwhile, in Shenandoah County, Baer reports flaggers will be controlling northbound and southbound traffic on Route 11, Old Valley Pike, for daytime paving operations between Route 866, Mountain View Drive, and Route 639, Greenacre Drive. The project is scheduled to be completed next Friday, July 24th. And finally, changes are being made to angler access to the Mossy Creek in Augusta County. Virginia Department of Wildlife Resources reports that anglers will no longer have fishing access on approximately 1,100 feet of Mossy Creek within the Mossy Creek Special Regulation Area at the request of the landowner. Officials say the property has been posted and is located immediately upstream and downstream from where Mossy Creek passes under Ironworks Road, Route 809, adjacent to Route 42, near Bridgewater. As the entire Mossy Creek SRA runs through private property, anglers are encouraged to be courteous and respectful to these landowners. For News Talk 92.1 and 550 WSVA, I'm Lyndon Kaiser.
11: Thanks, Lyndon.
8: Yes, indeed.
11: Just dealing business in here. Yes. You know.
8: Well done. Timed perfectly.
11: We're very busy. See who's going to walk through the door next. Needs my, you know.
8: All you got to do is come over to this side of the building. That's and it happens every time.
11: Was it a movie or a TV show? You know, you'd see the person who had three phones, you know,
8: yeah, all this.
11: Talking to three different conversations.
8: And the extra hands come into the frame and hand some more phones.
11: Sometimes I feel like that, but sometimes I feel like I'm not.
8: Sometimes you don't.
11: Yeah. Okay. That's all we can say any further, and we'll need to send up a bill, and they won't pay it. So.
8: No, they won't, but they could, though.
11: That's right.
8: They could.
11: Oh, goodness. Oh, welcome into the second half of the News at Noon. Mario is on vacation this week. So
8: that's right.
11: Yeah. The energy level in the newsroom, you guys are filled with energy, but it's just not at the same level.
8: It's not at the same level in a lot of ways.
11: No?
8: Yeah.
11: Just...
8: He energizes me first and foremost.
11: Where is he? Should I check like the national radar and see if a tornado is someplace? And go there he is.
8: Ginger Z is there in the meteorological map, looking at Mario going to his destination.
11: I think it was a couple of years ago. We actually, I don't know if it was a big deal or not, but I think we actually had a named storm named Mario.
8: Oh man,
11: I remember thinking, well, that's going to be something. Yeah. Same thing like our Mario. So
8: that's going to be a big storm.
11: Yes, indeed. So the good thing is, though, when the electrical power goes off, we just plug into Mario and keep going. So,
8: oh, yeah.
11: Yeah. So I hope wherever he's at, he's not listening. So, no.
8: I feel like he probably isn't.
11: I don't think so. I think he went out of town. So.
8: Yeah.
11: All right. Welcome into the second half of the News at Noon here on WSBA. Coming up in just a couple of minutes, we will update you on livestock market information. We'll also bring you our spotlight on Valley Agriculture. And Jeff Ishii will be here with Agribusiness News, all part of the second half of the News at Noon here on WSBA. And speaking of Jeff Ishii, Valley Farm Forum airs tomorrow morning at 9:15.
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12: We are almost halfway through the month of July, and farmers in our region are curious about what the latter half of the month will look like weather-wise. According to the National Weather Service Climate Prediction Center, farmers should see above-average rainfall in late July in eastern Pennsylvania, eastern New York State, Maryland, Delaware, and New England. Farmers in coastal South Carolina, eastern North Carolina, and eastern Virginia should also see above-average rainfall. A new report from CoBank indicates food price inflation remains a significant concern for American consumers. Economists with CoBank say overall food prices for June were up 2.7% from May and are roughly 26% higher than 5 years ago. U.S. tomato prices rose nearly 40% between January and April of this year.
18: Stay tuned. Your daily pearl of wisdom is coming up next.
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12: 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Our pearl of wisdom, I saw this recently on a church sign. It said, "It's a great thing to do little things well." That's your pearl of wisdom. You're on the farm, and I'm Ish.
11: Thanks, Ish. 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Partly sunny skies, less humid this afternoon, the high 81. Winds will be southeast at 3 to 6 miles per hour. Mostly cloudy tonight, low near 60. Tomorrow, sunshine with a high at 88. Then a very hot and humid period coming up as we head toward Wednesday right through Friday. Look for very hot temperatures on Wednesday with a high at 97. Thursday, partly sunny with a high at 96. Friday, partly sunny with a thunderstorm in the afternoon and a high at 92. Right now, sunny skies, a few clouds, and 79 here at WSBA. WSBA time is now 12:45. 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
11: 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On today's program, we're talking with Mary Godinez with Cross Keys Farm in Harrisonburg. And Mary, thank you for being with us.
2: Thank you for having me.
11: Wanted to talk a little bit about the season and how it's progressing. The last time we talked several months ago, we had just come out of the freeze and the terrible winter conditions between the drought and the extreme cold that you guys had suffered. So let's start by talking a little bit about how things came out when we finally got into spring and summer.
2: Well, it's been an interesting year. So we did lose a lot of our tree fruit, and for some strange reason, our berries are not participating in producing things this year. So we were really excited because the blueberries didn't freeze, but then a lot of my blueberry plants have produced fruit, but then didn't ripen it or grow it any bigger. So, but we just kind of roll with it. And then we had exciting news. I thought we had lost the majority of our apples and our pears, but we were out looking amongst the rows a week or two ago and found out that a lot more have survived than we first anticipated. So, happily, we are going to be able to do pear and apple you pick this year.
11: So tell us a little bit about the other variety of things that people can find that are available this year.
2: So, first of all, before we talk vegetables, we have been going through, we have a fruit tree nursery as well. And so we've been calling all of our customers to see who has what. And we have been able to source some tree fruit from certain customers that we know we like the way they grow and that they're going to pick ripe and things like that that have the same values that we do. So we are providing peaches and cherries, and we just got in a shipment of plums. So we're happy to say that we do have some tree fruit. For vegetables, we try very hard to grow whatever will grow in this region. Of course, every year we have some failures, but then most years things go pretty well. So we just started picking our beans. We have green and purple filet beans. We also have green snap beans. And then we do the green flat Italian beans. And so that's what we just started picking, and we pick those daily. A lot of our summer vegetables are going to be a little bit late coming in this year because we did plant quite late with the cold weather that we had in May. But they seem to be trying to grow much faster to make up for it. We will have tomatoes. Right now we have greenhouse tomatoes still, which are actually fabulous. But we should be getting field-grown tomatoes here in another 2 to 3 weeks. We have squash coming in right now. We grow about 6 different varieties of summer squash. And so several different zucchinis, yellow squash. We have some striped squash, the patty pans, which I just love. They look like little space aliens. And then Lebanese squash. And so some really great tastes and flavors and looks there that are really fun to mix together in a salad or in a dish. We are also slowly getting beets in. We have red beets, golden beets, and white beets. And the white are interesting because they're super, super sweet. And you can actually just peel them and slice them and eat them raw. They're fabulous on vegetable trays and things like that. We should also be having blackberries that will be coming in here in about a week or two. And that's all I can think of right now. We're just finishing up summer greens. Candy onions are another thing that's in the market right now. These are 4-inch diameter. They look like softballs, but they're super, super sweet onions. Tomatoes will be coming here in a few weeks. We grow a whole bunch of different kinds of tomatoes. So for slicers, we have orange tomatoes, yellow, red, purple, green, and pink. And then we also do 3 different kinds of paste tomatoes, the plum tomatoes. So those are purple, red, and yellow. And then I have a really great cherry tomato mix that I don't think you can beat anywhere, of different colored cherry tomatoes as well. And just incredibly sweet. You can eat those like candy. They're unbelievable. We'll also have peppers coming in. We have a wide variety of bell peppers and the different colors there. This year we're trying a new pepper. It's a teeny tiny little guy. It's maybe a 1/2 inch across. It's called a Bikino. And they're a little bit spicy, but they're also incredibly sweet. So you just get this little raindrop that's just this incredible flavor load, that just a pop of heat and wonderful sweetness too. And we've got those in red and yellow. And this year we're trying a new eggplant as well. A lot of people don't like eggplant, but I'm trying to get everybody trained. It's an incredible vegetable, really good for you, very low in calories, very high in fiber, and it doesn't have a lot of flavor on its own. So whatever flavors you put on it is what it tastes like. But I'm trying a long green one this year that's supposed to be much sweeter than the classic eggplant.
11: Mary,
2: so all of those should be coming in July.
11: Mary, we appreciate you being with us, and we'll check back with you in a couple of weeks and see how things are going at Cross Keys Farm.
2: Thank you so much for having me.
11: Mary Godinez with Cross Keys Farm in Harrisonburg. 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
3: 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Chicago Board of Trade grain futures, corn September 445.5, up 6. Soybeans August 11.98¾, up 7. Wheat September 640¾, up 0.5. Grain prices in Norfolk, wheat, $5.90, corn, $4.95, new crop, $4.61 to $4.96, soybeans, $12.42, new crop, $11.66 to $12.01. In the Richmond-Petersburg area, corn at $4.65, new crop, $4.56, soybeans, $11.67, new crop, $11.71. On the Chicago Mercantile Exchange, feeder cattle August 357.87, up 327. Live cattle August 235.97, up 77. Lean hogs July 94.92, up 15. At Stanton, medium and large one steers 500 to 600 pounds sold at 435 to 492, 600 to 700 at 410. To 455. Heifers 400 to 500 pounds at 375 to 430, 500 to 600 at 350 to 372.5. Cows, breakers at 170 to 185. Boning, 154 to 165. And at Tri-State, medium and large one steers, 500 to 600 pounds, 430 to 465. 600 to 700 at 380 to 420. Heifers, 500 to 600 pounds, 385 to 435. 600 to 700 at 280 to 350. Cows, breakers at 169 to 181. Boning, 175 to 183. This is Brett Richardson with the Virginia Market News Service.
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4: I'm Dan Loney with Your Money Now. Tuesday will be a big day of bank earnings. JPMorgan Chase, Bank of America, Citigroup, Wells Fargo, and Goldman Sachs will all report tomorrow morning. Investment banking revenue is expected higher by double digits, with banks getting a boost from some very strong IPOs like SpaceX, which lifted fee revenue sharply. 12 states have filed lawsuits to challenge the Paramount Warner Brothers Discovery merger. California Attorney General Rob Bonta is leading the group. This will come as the Justice Department has already signed off on the deal. Prediction market Kalshi is launching a pro version of its service for users trading multiple markets at the same time. The trading terminal is designed to take care of issues its most active traders run into. Wall Street stocks are running in the negative so far today. The Dow Jones Industrial Average is down more than 250 points. The NASDAQ is off more than 300. And that is Your Money Now.
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11: 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Coming up, we'll take a look at our extended agriculture forecast in just a moment. 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
1: ABC News, I'm Michelle Franzen. Senate lawmakers returning this afternoon following the sudden death of Senator Lindsey Graham. Preliminary findings from the medical examiner shared by the 71-year-old's office shows Graham died from a tear in his aorta stemming from heart disease. The GOP-led Senate also dealing with the absence of Senator Mitch McConnell, who was hospitalized last month. Here's ABC's Jay O'Brien.
2: For 4 weeks, Mitch McConnell's office did not disclose his health condition or why he was hospitalized, but then yesterday, they released a photo of McConnell and his wife Elaine Chao and a statement from McConnell explaining that he had a fall, he was briefly unconscious, and then he was treated for a mild case of pneumonia. He was then moved, McConnell says, from the hospital to a rehab facility.
1: The U.S. and Iran trading strikes and now blocking the Strait of Hormuz again. President Trump, in an interview with Fox and Friends, says the U.S. will become the guardians of the strait and charge a toll. That uncertainty driving stocks lower today. This is ABC News.
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And it isn't about time. It's about showing up. One kid, one consistent adult. 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I've remained a

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1: ABC News, I'm Michelle Franzen. In Maine, law enforcement officials on scene in Biddeford, where one person was killed in an ICE-involved shooting. ABC's

0: Olivia Rubin has more.
1: There are still so many questions here, including who that individual was, what the specific federal immigration agency was, what the circumstances of this shooting exactly were. It, of course, comes in the context of a number of other fatal shootings involving federal immigration authorities. Just recently, that shooting in Houston, a man was killed there. And, of course, the two fatal shootings of two American citizens, Renee Good and Alex Preddy in Minnesota, which caused substantial backlash to the president's immigration policies.
0: Escalations between the U.S. and Iran leading to more uncertainty in the Strait of Hormuz. After Iran announced the critical shipping waterway was closed again, President Trump says the U.S. will reimpose its naval blockade and charge a toll for cargo ships. On Wall Street, stocks are trading lower this hour due to uncertainty of the war. This is ABC News.
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6: 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And when it comes to your health, sometimes the best way to understand what's possible is to hear from someone who's been there.
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9: WSVA's local AccuWeather for Harrisonburg and the Shenandoah Valley. Sunny to partly cloudy, pleasant and less humid to kick off the week this afternoon. The high of 81, mostly cloudy tonight, the low 10 to 59. Sunny, warmer for Tuesday with the high of 88. Then blazing sunshine Wednesday, quite hot with the high up to 97. Partly sunny, still quite hot Thursday, the high of 96 on Thursday. I'm AccuWeather meteorologist Jason Caterina on WSVA.
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0: walgreens as potential source. Cases of the parasitic infection in Michigan have spiked to over 2,600. There are also cases in other states. This is ABC News.
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2: Take a look at the update traffic situation out there right now. Well, I-81 and I-64 looks really good, except for disabled vehicles. I've got one at 282.2 in Shenandoah County in the northbound corridor of I-81. The north right shoulder's closed there. And then I got another one on the south side at mile marker 230.3 in Augusta County. And again, the south right shoulder's closed there. But neither one of these is causing any traffic problems. I just thought you should be aware of them. And other than some congestion due to construction, that's pretty much it. So if you're seeing it and we're not saying it, give us a call at the WSVA Traffic and News Tip Line at 540-214-2500 and be sure to let us know what's going on. WSVA's local AccuWeather forecast for Harrisonburg and the Shenandoah Valley. Looks like it's partly sunny and pleasant and less humid this afternoon with a high of 81. Mostly cloudy tonight with a low right around 60. And tomorrow, sunshine coming our way with a high of 88. Wednesday, very warm with blazing sunshine and a high of 97. So please take care of yourself on Wednesday. Right now, though, we're looking at 81 out there right now, with a gentle breeze coming up out of the south about 4 miles an hour and a 55% relative humidity under blue skies and white puffy clouds. 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
3: 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An elementary school principal and school superintendent in Albemarle County have resigned after a Hollymead Elementary School staffer was arrested on multiple charges of alleged sex crimes against children. Hollymead principal Joe McCauley has officially announced his resignation after being on administrative leave since June 13th. Additionally, Superintendent Dr. Matthew Hawes has also resigned in accordance with a June 11th request from the Albemarle County School Board due to communication issues currently under review within the division. Both exits follow the arrest of former Hollymead Elementary School staffer Michael Swiney, who faces 11 felony charges related to allegations he committed sex crimes involving children. Sign work and paving operations on Route 11 will slow traffic across the valley this week and next. The Virginia Department of Transportation's Brian Bear says there could be some congestion on Lee Highway in Rockingham County.
4: Expect northbound and southbound turn lane and shoulder closures. For sign work near the intersections with Route 704, Cecil Wampler Road, and Oakwood Drive. That daytime work will continue through Friday.
3: Meanwhile, in Shenandoah County, Bear reports flaggers will be controlling northbound and southbound traffic on Route 11 Old Valley Pike for daytime paving operations between Route 866 Mountain View Drive and Route 639 Green Acre Drive. The project is scheduled to be completed next Friday, July 24th. Virginia Lieutenant Governor Ghazala Hashmi has called on the State Corporation Commission to ensure a comprehensive and transparent review of the proposed acquisition of Dominion Energy by NextEra Energy. In an interview posted to Hashmi's social media, the lieutenant governor said the Commonwealth needs to be careful
5: and ensure that 5 years, 10 years down the line, we're not going to regret this decision.
3: In a letter to the SCC, Hashmi asked the companies to respond to 64 critical questions regarding the transaction and its potential impacts on Virginia ratepayers, Dominion employees, and Virginia's businesses before the commission's 6-month review period begins. WSVA News Time is 4:35.
6: We'd love the opportunity to show you what makes Regency at Augusta special. Schedule a tour today.
3: West Virginia Governor Patrick Morrisey today announced a multi-million dollar investment by German company Helsing to establish defense manufacturing operations in Berkeley County. Calling the deal a tremendous vote of confidence for the region, Morrisey told those gathered this morning that the investment strengthens West Virginia's defense manufacturing base while creating new opportunities for workers, families, and communities across the Mountain State.
7: The project represents an initial $50 million investment, and it's projected to create at least 60 new high-skill jobs, and here's the kicker, with an average salary of $125,000. $1 million per year.
3: The company's new facility in Martinsburg will initially manufacture Helsing's combat-proven HX2 AI-enabled strike drones, establishing West Virginia Morrissey hopes as a key location for advanced defense manufacturing in the United States. Changes are being made to anglers' access to Mossy Creek in Augusta County. Virginia Department of Wildlife Resources reports that anglers will no longer have fishing access on approximately 1,100 feet of Mossy Creek within the Mossy Creek Special Regulation Area at the request of the landowner. Officials say the property has been posted and is located immediately upstream and downstream from where Mossy Creek passes under Iron Works Road Route 809, adjacent to Route 42 near Bridgewater. As the entire Mossy Creek SRA runs through private property, anglers are encouraged to be courteous and respectful to these landowners. For News Talk 92.1 and 550 WSVA, I'm Carolyn Unger.
2: I thought the Mossy Creek fly fishing thing had purchased the rights to fish there, no matter what the land, who owned the land. Okay. All right. Well, you know, you're probably like, what are you talking about? Yeah. All right. Anyways, that's what I thought. It was many years ago. I remember hearing that. So maybe I'm wrong. I could, you know, it's been known before. You know, I used to think I was wrong, but I was mistaken. All right. So what else are we going to do today? I do have another interview. I have to do at 4:50. So, okay. You know, we can't do a whole lot. But, we could do a top 10, which is what Mario throws at me every now and then. And I'm just like, dude, where are you digging this stuff up at?
3: We could do a top 10.
2: We could do a top 10. Well, I'll tell you, let's save that for next hour. We'll do that next hour. Yeah, because, what the heck? It's the 5 o'clock hour. And then that's when people will laugh and go, like, these idiots are talking about this stuff. You know, it all happens. Yeah. All right. Well, anyways, I will touch base with you at the top of the hour then, okay?
3: Sounds good.
2: All right. And Miss Unger was brought to us by Regency of Augusta in Fishersville. 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All right, we've got a lot to do. In fact, I've got another great interview coming your way in just a little bit. Let's get started.
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4: I'm Dan Loney with Your Money Now. Tuesday will be a big day of bank earnings. JPMorgan Chase, Bank of America, Citigroup, Wells Fargo, and Goldman Sachs will all report tomorrow morning. Investment banking revenue is expected higher by double digits, with banks getting a boost from some very strong IPOs like SpaceX, which lifted fee revenue sharply. Tuesday morning will also give us the latest look at inflation through the Consumer Price Index, or CPI. Expectations for the June report may show a decline thanks to lower oil prices, which were off 25% in the month. There is also an expected drop in auto prices and shelter. Unfortunately, core inflation, ex autos and gas, may still show an increase. Wall Street starting out the week lower. The Dow Industrials down 138 points, 52,498. NASDAQ lost 408 points today, and the S&P 500 was off by 60. And that is Your Money Now.
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first team, while running back George Pettaway is on the second team. The Sun Belt Media Days will take place this week in New Orleans, as the East programs will talk to the media on Wednesday and the West schools go on Thursday. I'll be live from New Orleans, Louisiana, both days on ESPN Harrison.

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2: ABC News, I'm Michelle Franzen. In Mississippi, the investigation continues into the death of Nolan Wells during a holiday boat trip to Horn Island. His friend, Trayston Shepard, now speaking out. ABC's Aaron Katursky is in Ocean Springs.
3: Shepard says he took a boat back from Horn Island in the late afternoon, but Wells stayed behind with a girl he had met.
4: They met that day, and it was kind of one of those things. It did come off that day that he really did like her, but that was the only time they'd ever hung out was at Horn Island on July 4th.
3: Investigators believe Wells drowned and say there were no immediate signs of foul play.
2: The U.S. says it's carrying out a third day of strikes against Iranian targets. It follows an escalation in the region. Iran and the U.S. now reinstating blockades in the Strait of Hormuz. The sister of the late Senator Lindsey Graham, now appointed to serve out the remainder of his term. Senate colleagues today honoring Graham with speeches, his desk now draped in black with a vase of white flowers on top. This is ABC News.
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9: WSVA's local AccuWeather for Harrisonburg and the Shenandoah Valley. Mostly cloudy, comfortable tonight, the low down to 59. Sunny, quite warm Tuesday, the high up to 88. Blazing sunshine and extremely hot on Wednesday with the

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2: ABC News, I'm Stephanie Officer. Federal immigration agents involved in another deadly shooting, this time in Maine. A statement from the Maine Attorney General's office says agents were carrying out an enforcement operation and opened fire when the man tried running in their direction. Maine Congresswoman Shelley Pingree told ABC people are angry at ICE's youth of lethal force.
3: People are extremely upset. This isn't what Maine wants to be. You know, we believe we have many immigrants and new Mainers who are friends, neighbors, they're working in our businesses, and we want to be supportive of them. We don't want them to be fearful that if they go outside, they're going to be arrested or shot.
2: A reinstalled blockade in the Strait of Hormuz by President Trump means gas prices are on their way back up. U.S. crude oil futures are trading around $78 a barrel. Gas buddies Patrick DeHaan suggests refilling sooner rather than later. He expects the national average gas price to hit $4 per gallon in the next 7 to 10 days, if not sooner, and diesel prices up to $5 a gallon. This is ABC News.
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10: WSVA's local AccuWeather for Harrisonburg and the Shenandoah Valley. Mostly cloudy, comfortable tonight, the low down to 59. Sunny, quite warm Tuesday, the high up to 88. Blazing sunshine and extremely hot on Wednesday with the high of 97. Partly sunny, still very hot Thursday with the high 96.

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